0: left many Aussies without phone services. WorkSafe ACT has issued a safety alert, reminding locals of the importance of keeping construction sites secure. Deputy Work Health and Safety Commissioner Peggy Cheong says those who don't face hefty fines, and it's also a safety issue.
1: A construction site is very attractive as a playground to young people who, unawares, if they do gain access, is a serious threat to their safety, serious injuries or death even.
0: And tomorrow night is our last chance to check out Canberra's Winter in the City Festival before it wraps up. More than 14,000 people have already flocked to the event, checking out a bunch of local businesses, restaurants and bars. Doug Millen from the City Renewal Authority says they're finishing off with some of their biggest performances.
2: Circus Oz doing an incredible new show called Here, There and Everywhere. And then the shows by Flux Entertainment hourly from 5:30 are different each hour.
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0: Canberra Brave have gone down to the combined Canada-USA All-Stars team in the ice hockey last night at the AIS. The All-Stars taking a 12-5 win to wrap up the Ice Hockey Classic. And Raiders women's coach Darren Borthwick has praised the club's defence and says they'll play a key role in securing a win against the Roosters at GIO tomorrow.
4: Our ability to defend at the moment and stay connected there as a group is working really well for us in our attack. 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
0: Clouds clearing in 15 today. Mostly sunny and 16 tomorrow. Then sunny and 16 on Sunday. 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

Kristen from the Kristen and Knight Show on Breakfast on Mix 106.3, but you probably already know that. We're back Tuesday, baby, with all the things you love, the $1,000 minute, the kids' $100 minute, and I know that you have missed him. I have too. We're going to be getting an update from Nige on where he's been. Catch you then.

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17: Yuma and good morning, I'm Hayden Vassera. Police say a driver is unaccounted for and part of the Hume Highway is closed northbound following a crash and fire southwest of Goulburn this morning. New South Wales police say a road train and a B-double collided at Bradalbin. The 31-year-old driver of the road train has been treated for minor injuries, while police say the driver of the B-double remains unaccounted for. Diversions are in place via the Federal Highway and Barton Highway via Canberra. An update on the temporary closure on the building on One More Street, with air monitoring, testing and collecting in all habitable areas now complete. Results show no detection of asbestos-containing material, with Infrastructure Canberra allowing controlled access for tenants to retrieve essential items. The building will remain closed to allow for remediation works. A reminder that changes to Canberra's bus network and timetable come in from Monday. We'll see the return of rapid bus services to West and North Belconnen and changes to a bunch of school services. Students, parents and carers are urged to check out the updated timetables, ready for the start of Term 3 next week. The 2026 Kakapo Travel Safety Index has rated Canberra as the safest city in Australia for travellers, with a score of 88 out of 100. With this score, the nation's capital has cleared the global mean of 78.5, placing it in the top 20% of the safest cities in the world. And it's the final day of Kanga Cup action in Canberra, with grand finals being played out at Southwell Park in Lynham today. It comes after 4 days of competition in the International Youth Football Tournament.
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17: The future for Canberra United has been secured, with a new owner locked in for the football club. Australian Sports Group has now been announced as the new owner of Canberra's A-League women's team. It ensures Canberra United's ongoing participation in the competition and includes an option to introduce an A-League men's side in the capital for the 2028-29 season. And Raiders second rower Hudson Young says he's honoured to run with Tom Starling this weekend, who's playing his 150th game for the club against the Bunnies at GIO.
18: 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So get to play 150 games alongside him is really special, and we need to make sure we turn up for him and get the win.
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17: Clouds clearing in 15 today, mostly sunny and 16 tomorrow, then sunny and 16 on Sunday. 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
10: Yumer, good afternoon. I'm Renee Bigatko. Tragedy on our roads. A driver has died after a major truck crash and fire southwest of Goulburn this morning. Police say a road train and B-double collided at Bradalbin, with the 31-year-old road train driver taken to hospital with minor injuries. The Hume Highway is now open in both directions after traffic had to be diverted via Canberra, with drivers urged to expect some delays as the area gets cleaned up. Some relief for local businesses who operate out of one more street in the city that's been closed since the start of the month. Tests have found no traces of asbestos in habitable areas of the building, with Access Canberra allowing tenants to get essential items out. But the building remains closed to allow for remediation works. There's calls for a ban on public e-scooter and e-bike riding between midnight and 6 a.m. to limit reckless and drunken riding behaviour. That's according to the president of the Canberra e-scooter club, David Hine, who says responsible riders are getting a bad rap.
11: I'm hoping to achieve far better rider behaviour because it impacts on us as private riders because people see people on e-scooters and e-bikes and associate that with us.
10: Telstra was reportedly warned for months that it was susceptible to the kind of outage that hit the nation last week. Foreign Minister Penny Wong has told Nine a probe into the chaos is continuing.
12: We do want to understand, all of us want to understand how this happened, how it was possible and how we can ensure it does not happen again.
10: And there's calls for kids as young as 7 to have their blood pressure routinely checked, with stats showing 1 in 11 Aussie children have high blood pressure.
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10: Checking sport, after ongoing uncertainty, Canberra United's future is finally secured. The Australian Sports Group has been locked in as their new owner, ensuring United's ongoing participation in the Women's A-League comp, while the bid for a men's team is a step closer, with a new deal including an option to introduce an A-League men's side in the capital for the 2028-29 season. The Raiders' Grace Kemp says vibes are high in the squad ahead of tomorrow's home clash against the Roosters.
14: They're a side stacked with absolute stars, but as you can see, our team is as well. We've formed such a great connection and we're really excited to go head-to-head with some great footy this weekend.
10: And it's the final day of Kanga Cup action in Canberra, with grand finals being played out at Southwell Park in Lynham today.
9: Brightening family moments. ActuAGL. The energy for around here.
10: Mostly sunny with a top of 15 today. Similar conditions tomorrow after an early frost, 16. 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
18: Yuma, good afternoon. I'm Renee Bigatko. A driver has died after a major truck crash and fire at Bradalbin, southwest of Goulburn this morning. Police say a road train and B-double collided, with the 31-year-old road train driver treated for minor injuries before being taken to Yass Hospital for mandatory testing. While the body of the second driver is yet to be formally identified, the Hume Highway is back open in both directions after traffic had to be diverted via Canberra, with drivers told to expect some delays. Opposition leader Mark Parton has responded after graffiti targeting him with profanities was plastered on a wall across the road from the Assembly.
19: It amused me somewhat as I went to get my morning coffee. You know, I mean, I've upset someone. We're not taking your meth away yet. All right, so just chill a bit.
18: A wide range of Telstra executives are being grilled at a Senate inquiry into last week's outage. First up, CEO Vicky Brady, who's admitted maintenance on one of three servers nationwide went awry.
20: Prior to this issue happening, there had been a fault on this server and a design change was implemented. So it was working different to our standard design for how this server would operate in our network. That was not documented.
18: A reminder, changes to Canberra's bus network and timetable come in from Monday. We'll see the return of rapid bus services to West and North Belconnen and changes to a bunch of school services. Students, parents and carers are being urged to check out the updated timetables ready for the start of Term 3 next week. And Canberra has been rated as the safest city in Australia for travellers, according to the 2026 Kakapo Travel Safety Index. We got a score of 88 out of 100, also placing us in the top 20% of the safest cities in the world.
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18: Checking sport, Australian Sports Group are the new owners of Canberra United, locking in the club's future after ongoing uncertainty. It ensures United's ongoing participation in the Women's A-League comp and includes an option to introduce an A-League men's side in the capital for the 2028-29 season. Raiders coach Ricky Stewart's had this to say about the speculation around Corey Horsburgh's future with the club following reports the Broncos are circling.
22: As I say, I don't know too much about it. I don't know what interest there is.
18: Our guys take on the Bunnies at home tomorrow. And Canberra's first badminton centre has opened in Fish Week.
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18: Mostly sunny with a top of 15 today. Similar conditions tomorrow after an early frost, 16. 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
5: Hello, lovelies. It's a slightly sniffly Larry here for a Friday afternoon. I'll get there. We've got great music. The final day of our private bin requests. And, of course, it is a $1,000 no-repeat workday. So while my head's a bit stuffed up, the likelihood that a song is going to get repeated goes up. I mean, my brain's not great at the best of times. Senior's brain is the thing, by the way. As we get back into the tunes, George Michael along shortly with Bon Jovi right now. This packed the dance floor back in the day. It's Aha at Mix.

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0: Not so much anymore, mental as anything. I can't remember the last time I saw the sun come up, and it certainly wouldn't have been from drinking the night before. It's Larry as we cruise through the private bin requests. And in 1995, there was an outfit that took a song that was huge on the dance floor in 1978 and gave it a bit of a reboot. Here's Entrance, Mix 106.3.
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0: Just Rang Music for the Workday, Mix 106.3. G'day, it's Larry here, cruising through an absolutely stunning-looking Friday. Yes, I know it was a crispy start, but look at that outside. Clear blue skies, not much in the way of wind, absolutely perfect conditions. And perfect conditions too, a lot better than the start of the week, to go and see Winter in the City. So you've only got two opportunities left to do that, today and tomorrow. So the action kicks off from 3:30 with Here, There and Everywhere from Circus Oz. So expect some wowing things, a little bit of comedy thrown in, and you'll be going ooh and ah a lot. Then they kick things up a notch from 5:30. There are three Flux Fire shows daily, 5:30, 6:30 and 7:30. And I'm told they get a little more intense the further you go into the evening. So the 7:30 show might even be some pyrotechnics. So if you'd like some more details about it, you can go online. Just Google Winter in the City Canberra. It's all over there. You'll probably come up with some reels as well of the fire shows, which look very, very spectacular. But of course, it is going to be another cold, frosty night. So if you are going, do rug up and dress appropriately. Okay, we're going to kick on with our $1,000 no-repeat workday and our private bin requests. So, Anita, if you haven't caught it the first time we played earlier in the week, we've got your Angels request coming up. And other side of the break, one of the floor fillers from Whitney Houston's debut album, a Mix 106.3.
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0: 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Diana Ross helping us turn our radio station upside down this week with private bin requests. They will continue other side of the news. And this might come as a little bit of a little nudge to parents with kids of a certain age that maybe across the weekend it's time to have that talk. Let's talk about sex, baby. Good luck with that. And to get us back into the tunes, Boom Crash Opera. 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
26: Yuma, good afternoon. I'm Renee Bigatko. Tessa found no traces of asbestos in habitable areas of the building at One More Street in the city, where a bunch of services operate from, like the City Health Centre. Access Canberra is allowing tenants to get essential items out, but the building remains closed to allow for remediation works. It's been closed since the start of the month after asbestos was found in a plant room. There's calls for the ACT government to schedule a curfew to prevent people from using public e-scooters and e-bikes between midnight and 6 a.m. President of the Canberra e-scooter club, David Hine, says it's to limit the number of reckless riders and stop responsible riders from getting a bad rap.
27: Curb the drunken riding at that time of night. Places like Civic and just doing really stupid things on them. I did see one person with three people on one scooter.
26: Telstra bosses are under fire at a Senate inquiry today, answering for the nationwide outage that left millions stranded without service. In a damning submission, the telco giant confessed the crisis could have been avoided if basic maintenance procedures had been properly handled. And local families are urged to check out updated bus timetables in Canberra ahead of school heading back for Term 3 next week. Changes to the bus network and timetable come in from Monday, including the return of rapid bus services to West and North Belconnen, and changes to some school services.
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26: Checking sport, the Australian Sports Group has been locked in as Canberra United's new owner, ensuring United's ongoing participation in the women's A-League comp. ASG Group CEO Theo Fotopoulos says their first priority is to get player and coach contracts sorted.
29: We'd like to get that wrapped up quicker than later, and we feel very confident with the reaction we've had so far from the players that will happen in haste.
26: The deal also includes an option to introduce a local A-League men's side for the 2028-29 season. And the Raiders' Grace Kemp says she's excited for Ellie Brander to make her debut against the Roosters at home tomorrow.
30: She's definitely worked so hard to get where she is today, and she's got such a great backing. I think we'll definitely have the whole of the Central Coast with us in GIO, which is really exciting.
31: Lighting up moments. AQAGL. The energy for around here.
26: Mostly sunny with a top of 15 today. Similar conditions tomorrow after an early frost, 16. 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
3: Hey, I've got to say a big thanks to everyone that's been sending in requests and memories of the private bin. It's been a hell of a week and so much fun rolling them out and reliving the times. I'm sure we will get to do it again. It is also a no repeat work day, so if any of these songs that you hear are giving you a sense of deja vu, give us a call, 6242 1063. And if you're correct, $1,000 is all yours, thanks to Melaganis Edwards Johnson. All right, we're going to have that talk about the birds and the bees with Salt and Pepper shortly. Meantime, it's Boom Crash Opera at Mix 106.3.

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And don't forget, it is also a $1,000 no repeat work day. 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

it's Kristen from the Kristen and Knight Show on Breakfast on Mix 106.3, but you probably already know that. We're back Tuesday, baby, with all the things you love. The $1,000 minute, the kids' $100 minute, and I know that you have missed him. I have too. We're going to be getting an update from Nige on where he's been. Catch you there.

0: 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Rolling out private bin requests. And that one was requested by Ashton. Now, in the memories part of where you submit a request, Ashton wrote, what was his memories of those times? Not being born yet, but experiencing the 80s and 90s through my parents' music taste and retro films like Ferris Bueller's Day Off, Grease and Breakfast Club. Ashton, your parents deserve an award. That is consummate parenting. And thank you for the request. All right, we will continue with them. I got some ant music to throw your way shortly. And a band of brothers that took the world by storm in the 90s. Coming up next at Mix 106.3.
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0: Just great music for the workday. Mix 106.3. Patrick Hernandez, a one-hit wonder out of 1979. All right, ask your local butcher for the best. Cowra Lamb by Breakout River Meats. Taste the real difference. They're the sponsors of Larry's 3 at 3. And our final private bin-themed 3 at 3, other side of the news. Here's your clue. Ooh, can you guess what it'll be? You'll have to stick around. Does incorporate a couple of requests that we've had come through during the week as well. So we'll find out more about that next at Mix 106.3.
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27: Yuma, good afternoon. I'm Renee Bigacko. There's calls for witnesses to alleged historical sexual assaults that happened at Puffin's Donuts in Belconnen Mall back in the 80s. Anyone with info about these alleged assaults or similar incidents at the shop is urged to call Crime Stoppers. A driver has died after a B-double carrying aerosols crashed into the back of a road train at Bradalbin, southwest of Goulburn this morning. The 31-year-old road train driver was treated for minor injuries before being taken to Yass Hospital for mandatory testing, while the body of the second driver is yet to be identified. The Hume Highway is back open in both directions with some delays. Opposition leader Mark Parton has responded after graffiti targeting him with profanities was plastered on a wall across the road from the Assembly.
28: It amused me somewhat as I went to get my morning coffee. You know, I mean, I've upset someone. We're not taking your meth away yet. All right, so just chill a bit.
27: And crews have been busy dealing with a house fire on Dalrymple Street in Red Hill, which is closed between Logan Street and Goyder Street. Luckily, no one was home at the time, but locals are still urged to avoid the area. Now, Canberra's Fuel Watch make fuel prices yesterday's problem. Switch to an EV with Alliance Leasing. A litre of unleaded will set you back about $1.77, while diesel is sitting at $1.97 a litre.
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27: Checking sport, the new owners of Canberra United say their first priority is to get player and coach contracts sorted. Now the club's future is secure. The deal ensures United's ongoing participation in the Women's A-League comp and includes an option to introduce a local A-League men's side.
29: We definitely want to set up all the correct systems and infrastructure with the women, consolidate that team. Once that infrastructure is set up, we're going to leverage it for the men's team. That's the approach. Get the girls right, and then we can move quickly with the men.
27: Australian Sports Group CEO Theo Fotopoulos there. And Raiders coach Ricky Stewart has given an update on Matty Nicholson's return. He's been off for about 4 months after shoulder surgery.
30: Matty's first game back will be next week, and he'll be more likely coming back through Cup. There's, you know, so much enthusiasm and energy to come back and play.
27: Our guys take on the Bunnies at home here in Canberra tomorrow.
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3: Before the news, as a clue to the final private bin-themed 3 at 3, I played Whitney Houston, I Will Always Love You. That song, famously, is a remake. And so are all three private bin bangers today. In fact, the third one I talked about on air a few weeks ago. It went through a number of high-profile voices before finally becoming a hit in 1994. The second song that you'll hear was a request from Michelle and originally a hit in 1975 for British Jigsaw. Then, 1994, it was turned into a banger and a floor filler. But we will begin with one of the biggest dance remakes, I reckon, of all time. It came out in 1986. It was requested by Anna, who said that she played it 7 times during her 18th birthday in 1986 and then probably danced to it again when she went to the private bin. What is the song?

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0: or shocking blue. Bananarama just made it explode all around the world and all over the dance floors in 1986. Venus, of course. Newton's Sky High, which was originally a hit in 1975. Newton took it to the dance floors in 94. And also from 94, Ace of Base with Beautiful Life, a song that had gone through the tonsils of some very high-profile singers. First to have a crack at that song was Tina Turner, followed by James Ingram. Now, there was a reggae band did a reggae version called Aswad. They did have a hit with it in the UK, but not over here. Then Bonnie Tyler had a go at it. Then Neil Diamond had a go at it. And it wasn't until Ace of Base had their crack that it became a hit in this country. So there you go. Alrighty, on Monday, the 3 at 3 will return. We'll return to our normal programming. I've got a clue for you, which is as black and white as it seems.
1: Contact light. Okay, engine stop. We copy it down, Eagle. Tranquility Base here. The Eagle has landed.
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0: Just great music from The Private Bin at Mix 106.3. Bit of ABBA, never went astray, particularly later in the evening. Everybody sang along. It's Larry here on Mix 106.3. We're heading into what looks like an absolutely beautiful weekend. So, yeah, we're going to have some frosty nights. So crisp starts, but then fine sunny days to follow. Now, if you wanted to rug up and go to get your weekend started in a wonderful fashion by the sounds of it, Flames and Flavour. How does that sound for the title of a market? It's a night market happening this evening at Dairy Road as part of the Southern Harvest Canberra Winter Festival. So as the name might suggest, flames, yes, there are going to be fire dancers. The Blaze Brigade are going to be there. And flavour, yes, definitely. Lots of things to eat and drink, including, of course, you couldn't do something like this without mulled wine. And there's going to be a market there as well. Pre-loved and vintage winter retro and vintage jumpers, coats, jackets and cardigans. And across the weekend, plenty of things to see, do and get into. The Geek Expo tomorrow and Sunday at Exhibition Park. Raiders doubleheader tomorrow and Christmas in July markets at the Queanbeyan Showground on Sunday. You can catch more details of what's happening across the weekend and followed by the Real Estate Show with Cam and Renee from 8 o'clock tomorrow morning. Okay, we're going to kick back into our Private Bin requests. 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
1: Thank God it's...
0: Oh, hells yes, heading into the weekend, which means we've only got an hour left of our $1,000 no-repeat workday and only an hour left of our private bin requests. It's been so awesome rolling them out this week. One of the biggest we've saved till last. Now, as a former DJ in a nightclub, I can tell you there are certain songs that have come out along the way at the first note or vocal, it will have people running to the dance floor. We've got one coming up. Yeah, as soon as people heard that, they dropped what they were doing, who they were doing, and they ran. And to get us back into the tunes... I'll bet that one went off with a bang downstairs at the bin. And Transvision Vamp next at Mix 106.3.
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2: Tradie clearance on Caddy, Crafter and Amarok. 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
3: In Redhill, Dorimple Street, that remains closed both ways with a house fire between Logan Street and Goyder Street. Watch out for smoke in the area. Traffic starting to build in Majura on the Majura Parkway North approaching the Federal Highway. Heavy in Hawker, William Hovell Drive out approaching Drake Brockman Drive. A steady run through Lawson for Ginninderra Drive eastbound towards Gungahlin Drive. 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
4: Yuma, good afternoon. I'm Renee Bigatko. Edge Early Learning Daycare in Higgins has been closed over their response to a serious medical incident involving a child there. The ACT's childcare regulator issued the notice, informing parents and carers via email last night. Minister Yvette Berry has this advice for families.
5: That their first point of contact should be with the Starting Blocks website, and that can identify vacancies within other services. And the ACT government, wherever we can, will support families to move to other services in the ACT.
4: The centre is set to reopen on August 13. Some relief for local businesses who operate out of one more street in the city that's been closed since the start of the month. Tests have found no traces of asbestos in habitable areas of the building, with Access Canberra allowing tenants to get essential items out. But the building remains closed for remediation. There's calls for a ban on public e-scooter and e-bike riding between midnight and 6 a.m. to limit reckless and drunken riding behaviour. President of the Canberra E-Scooter Club, David Hine, says responsible riders are getting a bad rap.
6: I'm hoping to achieve far better rider behaviour because it impacts on us as private riders because people see people on e-scooters and e-bikes and associate that with us.
4: And crews were busy dealing with a house fire on Dalrymple Street in Redhill earlier this arvo. Luckily, no one was home at the time.
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4: Checking sport, finally some certainty for Canberra United. The Australian Sports Group has been locked in as the club's new owner, ensuring United's ongoing participation in the Women's A-League comp. ASG CEO Theo Fotopoulos says their first priority is to get player and coach contracts sorted.
7: We'd like to get that wrapped up quicker than later. We feel very confident with the reaction we've had so far from the players that will happen in haste.
4: The deal also includes an option to introduce a local A-League men's side. And the Raiders' Grace Kemp says vibes are high in the squad ahead of tomorrow's home clash against the Roosters.
8: They're a side stacked with absolute stars, but as you can see, our team is as well. We've formed such a great connection and we're really excited to go head-to-head with some great footy this weekend.
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4: 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Similar conditions tomorrow after an early frost, 16. 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
9: Alrighty, not long to go until we call last drinks on the private bin requests. This time round, we'll see about doing it again. It's been so much fun. And also, running out of time to repeat a song. So if you hear one, 6242 1063. And if you're correct and first, you'll score $1,000. Yes, Wendy, it is worth screaming about.

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It's Larry with you. Now, I'm pretty sure that you would remember these hits.

0: Well, they are teaming up with these guys. Yes, indeed. Salt and Pepper with Boyz II Men and Bell Biv DeVoe are going to be touring around Australia later this year. I read this on news.com.au. Salt and Pepper, by the way, first female hip-hop group to be inducted into the Rock and Roll Hall of Fame. That happened last November. So they are going to kick off a North American tour in August and then find their way over to the other side of the planet, touring here in Australia and New Zealand. Now, once again, they're not coming to Canberra. And in fact, there's not all that many venues where they're going to be playing. Perth, Geelong, Sydney are pretty much the concerts. And then they're going to be joining A Day on the Green in the Hunter Valley and Mount Cotton in Queensland. So if you're interested in having a, I don't know, little talk about sex or pushing it or whatever, then you can get your tickets now. They went on sale this morning at 11 o'clock and you can find out more details through frontiertouring.com. All right, let's kick on with a few more of the private bin requests. We're nearing last drinks time. Going to have some fun with Cindy soon. 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
3: In Redhill, we've got a building fire with fire crews on site closing Dorimple Street both ways between Logan Street and Goyder Street. Some peak hour traffic in Majura. On the Majura Parkway north approaching the Federal Highway, a heavy run in Hawker, William Hovell Drive out approaching Drake Brockman Drive, queues back into Whitlam. Steady in the Molonglo Valley for the Tuggeranong Parkway south from the Arboretum all the way through to Chifley at Hindmarsh Drive, 11 minutes. 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

0: 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It's Larry here, and I let this one go through the keeper, obviously. Missed it the other day when it was announced. Floriard's Night Fest. Tickets are now on sale. And if you've never done a Night Fest at Floriard, do it. It's a whole different vibe. It's a whole different look. The flower beds are lit up in a quite spectacular fashion. And the entertainment this year, pretty top-notch. So it'll run from the 1st of October until the 4th of October. On Thursday, the 1st of October, Tim Finn. How about that? That's top-notch. Tim Finn is the entertainment. On the Sunday, it's Temper Trap. And on Saturday night, which I guess you could call the party night, it's an outfit I'm not aware of, I'm not familiar with. It's called Pacific Avenue. Apparently combining classic rock warmth, I'm reading this by the way, with a modern indie edge. And their influences include the likes of the Beatles, the Stones, Oasis, Jet, Powderfinger and Silverchair. So I don't know if you could combine all those. That's a super group. Anyway, as I said, the tickets for Nightfest are on sale now. Just go to the Floriard website and you'll be able to follow the way there. I know it's the Canberran thing to do to wait until the last minute, but if you've got designs on any one or all of those entertainers, do it sooner rather than later. Otherwise, you run the risk of that particular night selling out. So, Floriard Nightfest tickets are on sale now. Okay, we have got one little bit of our private bin requests to go, and I'm going to play an end of night song to finish up as well. But a one hit wonder out of 1991 coming up next at Mix 106.3.
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3: In Redhill, fire crews on site closing Dorimple Street due to a house fire between Logan Street and Goyder Street. Diversions currently in place. It's a build-up in Cook for Coulter Drive northbound approaching Springvale Drive. Heavy in Whitland for William Hovell Drive out towards Hawker at Drake Brockman Drive. Bumper-to-bumper traffic due to peak hour conditions in Majura on the Majura Parkway north approaching the Federal Highway. 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

Mix 106.3, it is time to call last drinks on our private bin request week. It has been a hell of a lot of fun. But the time has come for one last song before we turn the lights up. 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Or just stand to the side and drink your sorrows away. 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

0: All right, folks, time to make a move. The lights are coming on any minute. Mix 106.3, with a big thanks to the Sleep Doctor Benning Stocktake Sale, which ends soon at Wollongong Street Fish Week. It's been one hell of a fun week rolling out these private bin requests, and hopefully we'll do it again sometime. All righty, other side of the news, it's time for Last One Standing, thanks to Bronx New York Pizza, where New York meets Canberra. Order online at bronxpizza.com.au. So the questions today, we've got a booze question, well, a liqueur question for question number two. Our first question is The Simpsons. The audio question today is three songs all from one movie of 1981. I've got a Canberra question at four and a Monopoly question for question number five. Whoever answers question number five correctly will take away that delicious 18-inch Bronx New York pizza. So I'll get you to call other side of the news at Mix 106.3.
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20: Some peak hour traffic in Majura on the Majura Parkway north approaching the Federal Highway. A good run in haul for the Barton Highway for tracking north out of the capital. Much the same in Sutton for the Federal Highway north through the Collector. Once you hit Bredalbin, a two-truck accident remains, impacting the Hume Motorway at Bredalbin Road in both directions. 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
22: Yuma, good afternoon. I'm Renee Bigatko. There's calls for witnesses to alleged historical sexual assaults that happened at Puffin's Donuts in Belconnen Mall back in the 80s. Anyone with info about these alleged assaults or similar incidents at the shop is urged to call Crime Stoppers. A driver has died after a B-double carrying aerosols crashed into the back of a road train at Bredalbin, southwest of Goulburn this morning. The 31-year-old road train driver was treated for minor injuries before being taken to Yass Hospital for mandatory testing, while the body of the second driver is yet to be formally identified. Opposition leader Mark Parton has responded after graffiti targeting him with profanities was plastered on a wall across the road from the Assembly.
23: It amused me somewhat as I went to get my morning coffee. You know, I mean, I've upset someone. We're not taking your meth away yet. All right, so just chill a bit.
22: A 22-year-old woman has lost her licence after she was allegedly caught speeding on a motorbike more than 60 k's over the limit on the Monero Highway. She's also copped an $1,800 fine. And a New South Wales woman has been arrested by police investigating Desi Freeman's movements after he shot dead two officers last August. Now Canberra's Fuel Watch, make fuel prices yesterday's problem, switch to an EV with Alliance Leasing. A litre of unleaded will set you back about $1.77, while diesel is sitting at $1.97 a litre.
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22: Checking sport, the new owners of Canberra United say their first priority is to get player and coach contracts sorted. Now the club's future is secure. The deal ensures United's ongoing participation in the Women's A-League comp and includes an option to introduce an A-League men's side in the capital for the 2028-29 season.
25: We definitely want to set up all the correct systems and infrastructure with the women, consolidate that team. Once that infrastructure is set up, we're going to leverage it for the men's team. That's the approach. Get the girls right, and then we can move quickly with the men.
22: Australian Sports Group CEO Theo Fotopoulos there. And Raiders coach Ricky Stewart's had this to say about the speculation around Corey Horsburgh's future with the club following reports the Broncos are circling.
26: As I say, I don't know too much about it. I don't know what interest there is.
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22: 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Mostly sunny after an early frost tomorrow. 16 the top. 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
0: You ready?
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1: You ready?
2: Or as we like to say, pizza time. Well, it's going to be for one of the five people that I've got lined up. Perhaps it could be Barb. Hello, Barb.
3: Hello, how are you going?
2: I'm all right. How's your week been?
3: Pretty good.
2: Oh, that's good.
3: Yeah, great. Going to see Vicar and Linda tonight.
2: Oh, great. Awesome. Yeah. Awesome. What a great way to kick off a weekend.
3: Absolutely.
2: All right, let's see if we can add some icing on that cake. Well, at least some pizza. Here we go. Simpsons fan?
3: Not overly.
2: Oh, dear. We'll see how we go.

0: Smithers.
1: It would be, and we are off in running. Garth, what flavour is the liqueur Cointreau?
0: I think it's orange, isn't it?
1: I think you're right. Alrighty, question number three is our audio question. I've got a little montage of three different songs that were all included in the comedy/horror film of 1981. I need you to identify the movie, please.

0: There's a bit of a theme there, which could be a bit of a clue. Do you know what movie I'm talking about?
1: I'm just going to guess American Werewolf in London.
0: Bang on. There you go. I thought that was a great movie. Must watch it again sometime. All right, question number four. In which year was Canberra officially founded and named? Not sure if you were here for the centenary, which was earlier this century.
1: I was. I'm trying to think how many years ago it was now.
0: I know, right? Skywhale and everything.
1: I moved here in 2001. So what year was the foundation?
0: Yeah, when was it officially founded and named?
1: All right, so not the centenary. All right, so 1913 is what I'm thinking.
0: Bang, there you go. Garth, you're going great guns. If you can answer question number four, that delicious 18-inch Bronx New York pizza is yours. In the British version of Monopoly, what colour is Euston Road?
1: I was really hoping you'd say Mayfair or Park Lane.
0: I was going to have a Mayfair question, but then I thought, no, everybody knows that.
1: Light blue.
2: Winner.
0: There he goes. He came, he saw, he conquered the pizza. Garth, well done. What a great start to the weekend. Alrighty, there will be more trivia and pizza up for grabs on Monday at Mix 106.3.
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0: Just great music for the drive home, a Mix 106.3. But Brian Adams, not interested in driving. He's going to run. On you, Brian. It's Larry here at Mix 106.3. What a beautiful, beautiful day it was. Okay, yes, it was crisp this morning, down to minus 2.1 at about 20 past 7. We were aiming at 15. We went above and beyond, and it was just, I managed to pop outside this afternoon for a couple of minutes in the sun. It was beautiful. We got to 15.9 at about 3 o'clock this afternoon. So if you've enjoyed this, you're going to love the weekend. So again, crispy nights and mornings down to minus 1 tonight. Then a sunny day tomorrow with 16. Down to minus 2 on Sunday. And then sunny and 16. And again, frosty on Monday with a fine sunny 15 degree day. Absolutely perfect. Okay, let's continue on with our journey homeward bound or wherever you're going. Boy meets girl next. Oh, it's like a love story. 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
3: Further north of Canberra in Bradelbin, a two-truck accident on the Hume motorway is still causing heavy traffic both ways up Bradelbin Road, a conjure flow in place. In Majura, on the Majura Parkway, it's bumper-to-bumper northbound, approaching the Federal Highway due to usual peak-hour traffic around this time. And roadworks over the Commonwealth Avenue Bridge delaying your trip both ways. On your way home, duck into IGA and grab your favourites from the Rexona range. 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

It's Kristen from the Kristen and Knight Show on Breakfast on Mix 106.3, but you probably already know that. We're back Tuesday, baby, with all the things you love. The $1,000 Minute, the Kids $100 Minute, and I know that you have missed him. I have too. We're going to be getting an update from Nige on where he's been. Catch you then.

0: 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Asset Construction Hire. I'm going to share with you something that I saw on the Canberra Notice Board Group Facebook page, which was posted up last night and relates to, I think, something that happened yesterday morning. So it's from ACT Policing. Normally when they post on social media, it's, have you seen this person? Have you seen this car? Do you have dash cam footage? That sort of stuff. This was a little bit different. It reads, a rare sighting on the Tuggeranong Parkway this morning. One of our members attended a broken down vehicle blocking the left southbound lane during peak hour. With plenty of traffic around, they were preparing for the usual challenges that come with a sudden lane closure. Instead, something unexpected happened. Canberra drivers slowed down, merged early, gave each other space, and moved through the area calmly and safely. No last-minute dives into the closing lane, no chaos, no drama. After more than 24 years of policing in Canberra, the officer said it's not something they've seen happen all that often. So this post is simply a thank you. To everyone travelling on the Tuggeranong Parkway this morning, which would have been yesterday morning, thank you for slowing down, merging early and helping keep everyone safe. Now, the last line, they couldn't help but get a little bit of the boot in. Turns out, Canberrans can merge when they want to. So, well done, Canberra. Please, please keep it up. All right, we're going to take a break and then please don't emulate what we're going to do on the radio if you're on the roads. We're going to go like a bat out of hell next with Meatloaf at Mix 106.3.
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2: Ford's triple stack deals on now at Gerald Slavin Ford, Phillip and Belconnen.
3: Further north of the capital in Bradelbin, a two-truck accident still leaving heavy traffic on the Hume Motorway, both ways up Bradelbin Road, a contraflow in place. Quite a good run in Woolloongarang for the Federal Highway, south towards the capital. Bumper to bumper in Majura on the Majura Parkway, north approaching the Federal Highway. As to the usual peak hour traffic, a crawl in Barton over the Kings Avenue Bridge for eastbounders and heavy in Russell for Park Sway westbound at Anzac Parade. It's Her July at Priceline Pharmacy. 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

0: I'm out of here too, Shania. Thanks. Mix 106.3, that is me done for this week. What a hell of a week it's been. Great fun rolling out the private bin request. Hope you've enjoyed them as well. I do have a little bit of breaking news for you, though. The man who has been impersonating Sting has turned himself into the police. I'm sorry. I'll catch you Monday at Mix 106.3.
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22: Yuma, good evening. I'm Renee Bigatko. Edge Early Learning Daycare in Higgins has been closed over their response to a serious medical incident involving a child there. The ACT's childcare regulator issued the notice, informing parents and carers via email last night. Minister Yvette Berry has this advice for families.
23: That their first point of contact should be with the Starting Blocks website, and that can identify vacancies within other services. And the ACT government, wherever we can, will support families to move to other services in the ACT.
22: The centre is scheduled to reopen on August 13. Tests have found no traces of asbestos in habitable areas of the building at One More Street in the city, where a bunch of services operate from, like the City Health Centre. Access Canberra is allowing tenants to get essential items out, but the building remains closed for remediation. It's been closed since the start of the month after asbestos was found in a plant room. There's calls for the ACT government to schedule a curfew to prevent people from using public e-scooters and e-bikes between midnight and 6 a.m. President of the Canberra E-Scooter Club, David Hine, says it's to limit the number of reckless riders and stop responsible riders from getting a bad rap.
24: Curb the drunken riding at that time of night. Places like Civic and just doing really stupid things on them. I did see one person with three people on one scooter.
22: And a 22-year-old woman has lost her licence after she was allegedly caught speeding on a motorbike more than 60 k's over the limit on the Monero Highway. She's also copped an $1,800 fine.
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22: Checking sport, finally some certainty for Canberra United. The Australian Sports Group has been locked in as the club's new owner, ensuring United's ongoing participation in the Women's A-League comp. CEO Theo Fotopoulos says their first priority is to get player and coach contracts sorted.
25: We'd like to get that wrapped up quicker than later, and we feel very confident with the reaction we've had so far from the players that will happen in haste.
22: The deal also includes an option to introduce a local A-League men's side. And Canberra's first badminton centre has opened in Fishwick.
14: Climbing cash. Climbing $1,000 every week at your Canberra Labour Club.
22: Getting down to minus one overnight. Mostly sunny after an early frost tomorrow. 16 the top. 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

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On Breakfast on Mix 106.3, but you probably already know that. We're back Tuesday, baby, with all the things you love. The $1,000 Minute, the Kids $100 Minute. And I know that you have missed him. I have too. We're going to be getting an update from Nige on where he's been. Catch you then.

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it's Kristen from the Kristen and Knight Show. On Breakfast on Mix 106.3, but you probably already know that. We're back Tuesday, baby, with all the things you love. The $1,000 Minute, the Kids $100 Minute. And I know that you have missed him. I have too. We're going to be getting an update from Nige on where he's been. Catch you then.

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0: 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I said
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it's Kristen from the Kristen and Knight Show. On Breakfast on Mix 106.3, but you probably already know that. We're back Tuesday, baby, with all the things you love. The $1,000 Minute, the Kids $100 Minute. And I know that you have missed him. I have too. We're going to be getting an update from Nige on where he's been. Catch you then.

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it's Kristen from the Kristen and Knight Show on Breakfast on Mix 106.3, but you probably already know that. We're back Tuesday, baby, with all the things you love. The $1,000 minute, the kids' $100 minute, and I know that you have missed him. I have too. We're going to be getting an update from Nige on where he's been. Catch you then.

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0: Wake up with Kristen and Nige. I said,
1: wake up, Canberra. 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
1: Never? 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
2: Maybe it's a Central Coast thing. 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I mean, there are dialects, aren't there? 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

it's Kristen from the Kristen and Knight Show on Breakfast on Mix 106.3, but you probably already know that. We're back Tuesday, baby, with all the things you love. The $1,000 Minute, the Kids $100 Minute, and I know that you have missed him. I have too. We're going to be getting an update from Nige on where he's been. Catch you then.

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17: Good morning, I'm Alana Riley. First to some breaking news overseas. Andy Burnham is a step closer to becoming the next British Prime Minister after being voted in as leader of the governing Labour Party. He's due to take over as British PM from Keir Starmer on Monday. Speaking a short time ago, Burnham praising the foundation left by Starmer's leadership.
18: Britain's reputation rebuilt on the world stage.
17: Back home, an external investigation into that widespread Telstra outage continues as the telco admits it was caused by some maintenance work that set their clocks back. Telstra bosses fronted a Senate hearing yesterday saying the national outage was unacceptable and could have been avoided if a server was updated earlier. A New South Wales woman is in custody in Victoria as police investigations continue into how Desi Freeman remained on the run for 7 months after a fatal police shooting. A 58-year-old is due to be interviewed after her arrest. No charges have been laid. And the number of cases of the deadly H5 bird flu strain in Australia has risen to 17 after two more detections in WA. Authorities are sure all have been migratory seabirds found along coastlines.
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17: In sport, Melbourne's finals hopes are hanging by a thread, with the Storm dealt another injury blow in last night's loss to Sydney. Warriors recruit Will Warbrick left the field in tears after hurting his Achilles tendon before the Roosters took out the Clash 14-6. Storm coach Craig Bellamy says Will has been tremendous for their side.
1: It's a severe injury, obviously, you know. So, yeah, it's just a shame, you know, for Will to end his career with us, you know, on that note.
17: Earlier, the Knights suffered a two-point loss to the Sharks in Sydney, defeated 20-18. The home ground win for Cronulla cements their spot in the top four. Sharks star Adam Fanua-Blake also returned to the field late in the second half, cleared of a pec strain that saw him leave the field earlier.
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19: Once the frost thaws out, we're in for a mainly fine and sunny day with light winds and a top expected of 16 degrees. Another cold frosty one overnight, -2, and then again tomorrow, sunny with light winds and a top of 16. A frosty start to Monday as well, but then sunny and 15.
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Kristen from the Kristen and Knight Show. On breakfast on Mix 106.3, but you probably already know that. We're back Tuesday, baby, with all the things you love. The $1,000 minute, the kids' $100 minute. And I know that you have missed him. I have too. We're going to be getting an update from Nige on where he's been. Catch you there.

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6: Good morning, I'm Alana Riley. It's believed the owner of a Lao distillery has been charged over a methanol poisoning incident almost 2 years since Aussie teens Bianca Jones and Holly Morton Bowles died. According to the ABC, the distillery owner has been charged with selling food products harmful to health and operating an illegal business. A software upgrade is being blamed for that major Telstra outage last week that saw the network go down and dozens of calls to 000 failed to get through. Bosses of Telstra have been grilled at a Senate hearing, revealing if a timekeeping server had been upgraded earlier, the outage would not have happened. Overseas, the UK will have a new Prime Minister on Monday, with Andy Burnham voted as the new leader of the governing Labour Party. He'll take the reins from current British Prime Minister Keir Starmer. Elsewhere, Mexico has been rattled by a 7.3 magnitude earthquake. The tremor struck on the country's southern coast, though no significant damage has been reported. And a new report has revealed the most expensive cities in the world for buying beer and cigarettes are right here in Australia. Melbourne is apparently the priciest city internationally, Sydney coming in second.
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6: In sport, the Sharks have secured a 2-point win over Newcastle at home, cementing their spot in the NRL top four. Cronulla taking out the rain-soaked Clash 20-18. Knights coach Justin Holbrook admits the weather was tricky.
7: I know the rain stopped, but it was always going to be slippery and hard to handle the ball, so that was always going to make it hard, but I thought we created enough chances, and I'm real disappointed we didn't get the win.
6: Still in the NRL, Melbourne coach Craig Bellamy admits Will Warbrick's suspected Achilles injury looks severe. The Storm star was emotional as he was helped off the field in Melbourne's 8-point loss to the Roosters overnight. And the Wallabies are gearing up for tonight's test against Italy in Perth.
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8: Once the frost thaws out, we're in for a mainly fine and sunny day with light winds and a top expected of 16 degrees. Another cold frosty one overnight, -2, and then again tomorrow, sunny with light winds and a top of 16. A frosty start to Monday as well, but then sunny and 15.
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Kristen from the Kristen and Knight Show on Breakfast on Mix 106.3, but you probably already know that. We're back Tuesday, baby, with all the things you love. The $1,000 minute, the kids' $100 minute, and I know that you have missed him. I have too. We're going to be getting an update from Nige on where he's been. Catch you then.

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16: Good morning, I'm Alana Riley. Well, there's been an update almost 2 years after Aussie teens Bianca Jones and Holly Morton Bowles were killed in a mass methanol poisoning at a Laos backpackers. The owner of a Lao distillery has now been charged, accused of selling food products harmful to health and operating an illegal business. Those charges reportedly carry a penalty of between 3 months and 4 years in jail if found guilty. It turns out a $30,000 upgrade to a Telstra server could have prevented that major outage last week. Bosses at the telco have been grilled at a Senate hearing into the outage, revealing it was caused by maintenance work that set their clocks back. In other news, Pauline Hanson's opened up on her trip to Italy, hitting back at critics of her heading there for a fashion show. The One Nation leader says it's not something she'll ever get to go to again.
17: I went to the Dolce & Gabbana fashion show. What an experience. I was invited to go and thought, well, I've never been to anything like that.
16: And over in the US, officials have pinpointed the cause of a mass food poisoning event that left more than 1,600 people with explosive diarrhea and dozens in hospital across five states. The infection has been linked to a single fast food supplier of shredded lettuce.
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16: In sport, Storm Stars are rallying behind outgoing teammate Will Warbrick, whose Achilles injury in last night's loss to the Roosters has likely marked his last game for the side before moving to the Warriors next year. Warbrick left the field in tears. Melbourne skipper Harry Grant admits he didn't realise how severe it was at first.
1: Medicab was called and not what you want to see. And, you know, especially Will, we know what footy he's been playing for us, but a little bit of time left with the club, so you want to make that enjoyable, memorable. And
16: elsewhere, Cronulla cemented their spot in the NRL top four thanks to a 2-point win against the Knights, 20-18. And in rugby union, the Wallabies will be looking to snap a 6-game losing streak when they face Italy in tonight's test in Perth.
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2: A frosty and foggy start in Canberra today, 16 the top. Similar conditions tomorrow with more sunshine, also 16. Then again on Monday with a top of 15. Right now it's 0 degrees.
15: 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Wonder lives at Gin and Derry. And with land now selling, you can too.
18: Good morning, Renee. Very foggy outside so far today.
2: Yes, it's quite thick out there. Had to have the lights on this morning, drive a little bit slower, and we encourage everyone just to be a bit patient.
18: But we should also say that it's pockets of fog as well. So there'll be some parts that are already experiencing beautiful blue skies, cold, clear, crisp morning.
2: Yes.
18: The nation's capital and surrounds. Now, let's pull the curtain back on the show just a little bit.
2: Yes.
18: I sit on this side of the desk, and I've got all the buttons and everything in front of me. You sit over there with notes and everything flying all over the place.
2: Better you than me.
18: This morning, though, you have come to me and said,
2: can you please play some audio to do with something we're going to be talking about in the show this morning?
18: Mm-hmm.
2: You haven't listened to it. Can you fire it off now?
18: I can.
19: Happy birthday!
18: Oh. Please. Happy birthday. Okay, all right. Yeah, see, now the beauty of me working the buttons, Renee.
2: And I tell you
18: is
2: what.
18: Is that I can just delete it.
2: I tell you what. The two people in this office, Keely and Adam, that were around when I was trying to organise this yesterday said, you know he's just going to pull the mic down, or the sound down. I said, I know, but at least it'll get the first couple of seconds and that's all I need. Happy birthday.
18: Thank you. And there is totally no need for that.
2: I know, but.
18: So let's move on. I appreciate the effort, though.
2: Yes, no
18: Thank
2: worries.
18: Thank you. And the little bit of fun there as well. Nice.
2: Yes.
18: All right, what are we doing?
2: Well, we're chatting about all sorts of things, as well as your birthday that's happening in Canberra this weekend. Of course, the footy's on today. Massive game out at the stadium.
18: Yes.
2: We've both got our green on, ready to go.
18: 100%. Of course, NRLW have had two incredible wins.
2: Yes.
18: Really, today is a test, though. We know that.
2: Mm-hmm.
18: And then the NRL side, the way that they played last Saturday was just incredible. That was like shades of last year.
2: Yes,
18: and
2: yes.
18: And thankfully, with troops back,
2: yes,
18: we can see what they can do.
2: Yes,
18: and
2: yes.
18: I just loved every second of it.
2: Yep. So good. And so hopefully we get a repeat today for both the men and women. And it's going to be an awesome afternoon.
18: Okay, we'll speak to Ben Pollock very shortly. What's the number one reason to drop by and be part of Winter in the City other than a happy birthday? And that's what it's labelled as here.
2: Yeah.
18: On my side, on the buttons. There's lots of reasons. What's topping that list, though? We'll find out shortly. Stay with us. Mix 106.3.

0: Mix 106.3. It is just great music. Good morning. A very good morning to you. A very foggy good morning to
1: yes.
0: you.
1: Yes.
0: It's Cam and Renee having a look at what it's doing this weekend and in the coming weeks as well. It's all thanks to Gin and Derry. Wonder lives at Gin and Derry, and with land now selling, you can too.
1: Well, it is foggy and it is winter, and we embrace that here in Canberra.
0: Indeed.
1: And one of the ways we do that is through Winter in the City. If you've been in the city, you will have seen all the stuff, all the awesome stuff that's been happening over the past week or so for Winter in the City.
0: And didn't we have a real dose of winter this week as well? Of course, at the beginning, it was freezing cold. I think, you know, what, 8-9 degrees through the day. It was snowing all over the place.
1: Yep.
0: And then it sort of, you know, tapered out to clear, crisp, cold minus ones, minus twos. I mean, that is full Canberra winter in a week.
1: We get the spectrum of it all, don't we? And today is the last day of winter in the city. So whether you've already been or you haven't, you should go and check it out. And of course, they have lots of awesome performers there. Circus Oz is one of them. And Deborah is joining us on the phone now. She's one of the Circus Oz performers. Deborah, good morning.
2: Good morning.
1: Now, look, winter in the city does wrap up today, like I said. What's it been like to perform there for you?
2: It has been fantastic. The thousands of people that have been coming to the show are so warm and enthusiastic, and they're just giving us so much love and attention that it's an absolute joy, despite the cold, to perform on that gorgeous stage in at the City Walk there.
0: Yeah, and so is it more difficult to perform when it is cold like that?
2: Yes, it is. We are backstage constantly putting on dressing gowns and jogging on the spot to remain warm. It's sort of, it's more, it's about keeping the heat in your body is the hardest part.
1: Mm. Yeah.
2: But we've been really blessed with some beautiful sunny afternoons.
1: Yep.
2: That we've been performing in. And sort of by the end of the show, it's cooler. But as I said, we're warmed up by the gorgeous thousands of people that are turning up. And I get to talk to people at the end of the show because I go out and sell some of our souvenirs. And we have had so many people have come up to me and said, oh, I came yesterday and I came back today.
0: Yeah, right.
1: Yeah, that's so good.
2: You know, they just so want to be there, and it's just gorgeous.
1: And what do you do in the show?
2: I do flying trapeze, acrobatics, table sliding, knockabout.
1: Oh, my goodness. Maybe the question should have been, what don't you do in the show?
2: Well, that's the thing with Circus Oz. We're an ensemble, and so we all kind of participate in everything. And even when you've got someone who's kind of a specialist, like we have a beautiful skipping act, but other performers perform to support that act.
0: Yeah.
2: So everything, we're always sort of involved with helping each other get changed, helping each other by supporting the act. And, of course, we also have live music, and that's just such a gift for a performer to perform with a live band.
1: Yeah, absolutely. And why should people come and check it all out on the last day, Deborah, today?
2: Well, how could you miss out? Hearing these people say that they've come back, because we've even had one person told me that she changed her flight in order to come back for a second day. She wasn't from Canberra, but, you know, change the flight home to come back and see it again. I mean, I think that speaks volumes about how much fun the show is.
1: Yeah.
2: And I think that's the thing with Circus Oz. We really keep the fun in circus. We have beautiful skills, gorgeous performers, fantastic music.
1: Yeah.
2: But it's also really fun.
1: Yeah, absolutely. And I think that example you just gave of someone changing their flight is like the ultimate feedback that you could get, Deborah. We're so lucky to have you guys in Canberra doing this. Thank you so much for your time this morning, and all the best for the last day of winter in the city.
2: Thank you very much.
1: Cheers. Thank you, Deborah Batten from Circus Oz there performing. Make sure you go and check it out today.
0: As I said, 2 weeks ago, I was in down at City Walk there for the Socceroos live party, 4 a.m., and they were just building that stage, and it's huge. It is quite big.
1: Yep. So it's so good, and we love that, you know, we embrace winter like that here.
0: All right. If you're looking for something to do today, there's an option. We have another option for you right now. Of course, 3 games of footy to enjoy at GIO Stadium today, NRL, NRLW as well, both coming off solid wins. As we mentioned last weekend, New South Wales Cup TV actually off a draw, Renee.
1: Yeah, okay.
0: Yeah. Our next guest will help build game day excitement and invite you along as well. He'll join us shortly. Let's enjoy Nick Kershaw now. Mix 106.3.

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0: Mix 106.3, it is just great music. Good morning, it's Cam and Renee having a look at what is happening this weekend and in the coming weeks. It's all thanks to Gin and Dairy. Wonder lives at Gin and Dairy, just 10 minutes from Belconnen. It is a whole world away.
1: Well, Cam, today it's foggy this morning and we spoke to someone earlier who said, you know, when it's like that, it's going to be a cracking day as the day goes on. The sun should come out. It's one of those crisp, cold Canberra days. Perfect day to go to the stadium to watch some footy.
0: In bathed in sunshine, hopefully, as cool as it will be.
1: Yes, fingers crossed. Of course, we have a massive game of football happening out. Three games, in fact, out at GEO Stadium Canberra. And Ben Pollack, Head of Communications and Marketing for the Raiders, joins us. Ben, good morning.
2: Yeah, good morning. You're right. It's going to be a massive day out there today. You mentioned the three games. It all starts at 12:40 this afternoon. The gates open at 12 and we see the NRLW team in action against the Roosters, who are both undefeated heading into this game. It's the girls have had a fantastic start to the season and they'll kick the day off. And then obviously this afternoon, a bit later, at about 3 o'clock, we've got the Raiders NRL team up against the Rabbitohs in what all should say should be a cracking day. So a cracking game. So good chance to get out there and support the rugby league community and watch two great games of footy.
0: Must have been a really good vibe around Raiders HQ this week with both sides winning, and especially, you know, the win for the blokes over the weekend, the NRL side, and just the way that they did that with, you know, troops coming back in. And we sort of got a glimpse as to the full potential of the team, didn't we, Ben?
2: Yeah, obviously. Josh Papali'i, Noah Martin coming back into the side. Simi Sasangi in only his second game since he was injured as well. Just really shored up, particularly the middle part of the field. It allowed guys like Zach Hosking to play a different role, and he thrived by scoring three tries. So the win was fantastic down there against the Bulldogs. I think it's probably the best performance of the season in terms of attack and defence in one game. And young guys like Owen Paddy and Ethan Sanders also stood up as well. So it was a really strong performance and hopefully one we can build on going into the last third of the season.
0: Ethan Sanders' kicking game was just superb last week, wasn't it? I mean, he threw up plenty of those spiralling torpedoes and floating bombs and, you know, put the Bulldogs under all sorts of pressure.
2: Oh, yeah, absolutely. It was probably one of, if not his best game for the club so far. And I think Ricky might have said it in the press conference, but when you're playing off the back of some forwards that are doing the tough work in the middle, it gives your halfback more time to come into the game and particularly finish the sets in good kicking positions. And he terrorised poor old Jethro Rinnakama on the weekend.

0: end and got some great results from his efforts. So, yeah, no, he was fantastic.
1: And, Ben, we're bringing our little Willow today. She's just turned five. This will be her second time at the stadium there. And days like today when there's so much happening are great opportunities to, you know, bring the kids and get involved. I know she has a huge Raiders flag and she's known to wave it quite aggressively, and I think she's been seeking my permission if she can do it in the same style when she's there today. I think it's all, you know, anything goes, right?
0: Yeah, absolutely. I mean, when, especially if a team can, two teams can perform like they did last week and score a combined 80 points, I think there'll be plenty of opportunities to wave the flag this afternoon. But yeah, I'm really excited about both games. I mean, the NRLW side's started the season absolutely fantastically. They've got some new players in the squad that have just brought a little bit of energy to the current group, and it's lifted the girls that have been there previously, and they've had a fantastic start to the year with two great wins. And they play the Roosters team this week that have got, you know, a lot of the superstars of the game in it. So if they can pull off a win against them today, then, you know, that really sets them up for a great season as well. So great chance to come out today, you know, get there nice and early. It's going to be a massive crowd, so we're encouraging everyone to get out there nice and early for the game. In the NRL, Tom Starling will play his 150th game for the club. He's just been an amazing servant and just brings so much energy. So the boys are also playing for Tommy this afternoon. And then if you haven't had enough footy, you can stick around and watch the New South Wales Cup right at the end as well. I think it kicks off at about 5:15. So a big day, and encouraging people to get out there nice and early and be part of it.
1: Yep, 100%, Ben. We'll all be there. Thank you so much for your time, and we'll see you later on.
0: Yeah, thanks, guys. Thanks for having me on.
1: Okay. Cheers. Ben Pollack, Head of Communications and Marketing for the Raiders, and it is Women in League round, so no doubt there'll be plenty happening for that as well.
2: Yeah. 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

0: Mix 106.3, it is just great music. It is Cam and Renee. Good morning to you. Taking a look at what is happening this weekend and beyond. It's all thanks to Gin and Derry. Wonder lives at Gin and Derry, and with land now selling, you can too.
1: Well, Cam, we spoke before about the last day of winter in the city and how much, you know, Canberra embraces the season. And we're moving sort of from one wintry festival to another this morning. The Southern Harvest Winter Festival is on this weekend and lots happening for that. Nina Collett is the event manager and joins us now. Nina, good morning.
2: Hi, good morning.
1: Now, look, tell us what's in store for the Southern Harvest Winter Festival this weekend. What's going on?
2: Oh, we have a lot of great produce, a mix of music. Everything comes out of the local region. We have wineries, distilleries, second-hand vintage clothing, handmade jewellery. So everything what kind of makes winter and makes Canberra.
1: Yeah, absolutely. And what kind of food are we talking, Nina?
2: In terms of food stalls, we're talking sweets, we talk Asian, we talk pizza, we talk, a little bit of everything just like a melting pot of food. And also very excited to have two local truffle growers with us. So truffle season is on, so that's like an amazing opportunity to come down and get your truffle products or buy fresh truffle. And thanks to the frost, it's like the best quality what you can get at the moment.
0: Yeah.
1: Yeah, we actually spoke to someone from Beltana Farm last week about their truffle
2: hunting. Awesome, so they are here with us.
1: Great. Yeah. Well, good morning to Alice and the team from there as well.
0: That's it.
1: Which part of the whole thing are you most looking forward to, Nina?
2: Probably the live music and also that we have truffle growers on board, but just like that the weather is amazing, the forecast is good. I think it will be just like a really great day.
0: Okay, and where's it all happening?
2: So it is in the Derry Road precinct in the vault. So we have a little outdoor area and also indoor. So it's a little bit of everything. And there are seats and stalls. And it's just like come along and just have a really great day. Yeah. So we are here till 3 o'clock in the afternoon.
0: Okay,
1: perfect. Well, people definitely need to come and check it out and get some pizza and sweets and all the things. Nina, thank you so much for sharing that with us this morning.
2: Thank you so much.
1: Cheers. Nina Collett, who's the event manager of the Southern Harvest Winter Festival, as she said, at the Derry Road Precinct in Fish Week.
0: Just Google it. It's quite a good website. It's got all the details, full program, everything that you can do and see. And like you say, on one of these cold winter's days, like beautiful local foods and just wash it down with a good glass of red.
1: Yep, sounds perfect.
0: Locally produced, of course.
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0: I failed as a footballer. 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I'm Alan Tekkers, and this is the Failed Footballer Podcast. 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

0: Mix 106.3, it is just great music. Enjoying that by Brian Ferry again. It is Cam and Renee. Good morning. Taking a look at what is doing this weekend and beyond. It's all thanks to Gin and Derry. Wonder lives at Gin and Derry, 10 minutes from Belco and a world away from anywhere.
1: Well, Cam, I'll just quickly mention, you may have seen some signs around town about this. I certainly have out here in the north side. Creative Fibre is on at the Old Bus Depot Markets tomorrow. So there's all sorts of textile artists working around town, have got their pieces there, you know, displaying all different techniques like fabric printing, you know, weaving, knitting, crochet, all that stuff that people get right into. So that's at the Old Bus Depot Markets tomorrow. Now, are you ready to get your geek on?
0: 100%.
1: Okay. The Geek Expo is on this weekend out at Epic, and Brendan Dan is the content manager. Brendan, good morning.
2: Good morning, Cameron Renee. Good morning, Canberra. How are you going?
1: Yes, we're good. Probably not as good as you by the sounds of it, but we love the excitement in your voice. What can people expect when they walk into Epic this weekend?
2: Oh, they can expect a festival, an expo that embraces fandom, people's passion, pop culture, you name it. Geek Expo is a showcase of pop culture vendors, artists. We've got some celebrity guests. It's going to be a fantastic event.
1: And what is one or two of sort of the standout attractions?
2: Well, we actually have comics horror icon Joseph Schmolke here from the US as one of our special guests. Now, he runs a horror comics publisher in the US called Midnight Factory. We've got some celebrity guests, including the Crimson Ranger from Power Rangers Ninja Force, and Matt Duran and Stephen Hunter, who was in The Hobbit. And then we've got a fantastic artist, Mark Sexton, who is most famous for designing Fury Road.
0: All right. Okay. And when these people come from outside of Canberra and then outside of Australia, do they come in and are they amazed at the level of geekness that they experience here in Australia?
2: I have to say, in Canberra, we really turn it on and we turn it up. So, yes, our guests have been like, wow, I didn't think Canberra had an event this big and this fun.
1: Yeah, and it shows that, you know, that there really is, like, people want to come and be part of it. People really sort of dress up and get into it from that point of view too, don't they?
2: Yeah, yeah, and we actually have a whole cosplay section for people who like to dress up with some fantastic cosplay guests who are here to share their cosplay knowledge of making and sewing and crafting.
1: Yeah, which is so good. And what's your favourite part of the whole thing? Like, what do you get out of it?
2: Well, I'm a comics guy, so it's all about the comics and the comic guests for me. Like, I love meeting some of the artists that are behind some of my favourite books, you know, and just sort of getting a bit of a peek behind the curtain, seeing how the sausage is made, so to speak.
0: Yeah, totally.
1: Okay,
0: and Brendan, so we're going to do a special shout-out here, and we would love for you, as the boss of the whole thing, to even maybe rock up to this particular person who we know through the radio station and just go and say hello and have a look at her amazing work. You ready to go with this?
1: Her name is Caitlin. Her store is Spineless with two eyes in it. Horror and anime stuff that she draws. It's really awesome. Like, she sells stickers and prints and keychains and acrylic stands, and also has an online store. So her name is Caitlin, and her store is called Spineless. So, a little shout out there.
0: And as we
2: she's a very, very talented artist.
1: Yeah. Yes.
0: So, and as we understand it, she has people that she sells to overseas as well online.
1: Yeah,
2: and you'll find a lot of local artists sell overseas, they sell nationwide, a lot of them do commercial work, and so, like, you see their stuff in advertising and logos and things like that. Yeah, it's a real sort of Pandora's box, the world of art and design.
1: Yeah. Oh, I marvel at that talent. Like, I could not, like, that is not my forte. Like, I could not draw to save my life. So I just think I'm in awe of people who can do things like that. Brendan, that's excellent. We love you being on the show and sharing that with us. Thank you so much for your time.
2: Well, thanks for having me on, guys. It was great chatting to you.
1: Yeah, cheers. Likewise. Brendan Dan, who's the content manager of the Geek Expo out at Epic this weekend.
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1: Which one?
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16: Good morning, I'm Alana Riley. The parents of Aussie teens Bianca Jones and Holly Morton Bowles, who died in a methanol poisoning overseas, say they're heartbroken over new charges. A Lao distillery owner is facing charges that could see as little as 3 months jail if found guilty. Bianca's mum, Michelle, tells Seven the news was a kick in the gut.
17: It's an absolute disgrace. We're just heartbroken. Every day we're heartbroken.
16: Pauline Hanson assures her trip to Italy has not been funded by taxpayers. The One Nation leader says she was invited to a Dolce & Gabbana fashion show, hitting back at her critics.
18: I just see a lot of jealousy out there. It's no cost to the taxpayer, and I'll reiterate that.
16: Making headlines overseas, the US has launched a seventh night of attacks on Iran as conflict in the Middle East continues. Andy Burnham is a step closer to becoming the next British Prime Minister after being voted in as leader of the governing Labour Party. He's due to take over as PM from Monday. And back home, an external investigation into that widespread Telstra outage continues. The telco admits it was caused by some maintenance work that set their clocks back.
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16: In sport, Melbourne's finals hopes are hanging by a thread with the Storm dealt another injury blow in last night's loss to Sydney. Warriors recruit Will Warbrick left the field in tears after hurting his Achilles tendon before the Roosters took out the clash 14-6. Storm coach Craig Bellamy says Will has been tremendous for their side.
20: It's a severe injury, obviously, you know. So, yeah, it's just a shame, you know, for Wilder and his career with us. on that note.
16: And in the earlier game, the Knights suffered a 2-point loss to the Sharks in Sydney, defeated 20-18. The home ground win for Cronulla cements their spot in the top four. Shark star Adam Fanua-Blake also returned to the field late in the second half, cleared of a pec strain that saw him leave the field earlier.
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21: Mostly sunny after some early frost and fog today. Similar conditions tomorrow, 16, and morning frost and sunny on Monday, 15. Right now it's 3 degrees.
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23: Renee, let's begin the morning with a shout-out.
21: Yes, to property managers. It's National Property Managers Day on the 24th of July, recognising the role that they play in, you know, supporting landlords and tenants and the, you know, contribution they make to keep homes safe. I reckon it'd be a tough job.
23: Well, we have spoken to many property managers over the 10 years of the radio, the real estate show that we've been doing on the radio. And yes, indeed, the whole career of a property manager, I mean, essentially you're a problem solver.
21: Yes.
23: And you are just solving problems the whole way along. But it must be very rewarding as well to have those problems solved and it solved at the end of the day.
21: Yeah.
23: Think, wow, I got that done. At the beginning of the day, there was no way we were going to be able to do that.
21: Yep.
23: And we were able to sort of map our way through and make it so that all parties are happy or happy enough.
21: Yes, and so they're helping lots of people all the time, like you say. So National Property Managers Day on the 24th. If you know one, make sure you tell them that they're awesome.
23: 100%. That is this coming Friday. I know the Real Estate Institute have got a small event on well to celebrate as well. Okay, so away we go. Mix 106.3 Real Estate Show. We've got another lovely property of the week as well. And we have a brand new sponsor to welcome.
21: Yes, we do. So Property of the Week, like you mentioned, is an awesome place in Jarrabombra. It kind of feels like you're in your own little oasis where you are actually not that far away at all. It's really beautiful.
23: Yep. All right. And we will welcome Lister along as well. How good. I mean, this is our local property platform, PropTech.
21: Yep.
23: We've spoken to the team on quite a few occasions. They've been up for awards with the PropTech Awards as well.
21: Yes.
23: So it's cool to have another, you know, partner at the radio station.
21: Love it. And we're stoked to have them on board for Property of the Week. So thank you very much, Lister.
23: Renee, is it just the winter chill or is there a real property downturn?
21: Oh, we'll see.
23: I expect our first guest this morning will have an answer that is unexpected. let's play both. What do we got? REM coming up shortly. Losing My Religion, lovely, and Madonna Now. We'll get to it soon. Mix 106.3.

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0: Mix 106.3. It is just great music. Good morning, Cam and Renee. It's a Saturday morning real estate show. Thanks to JW Land. Step into stylish, low-maintenance living in Canberra's inner north. It is De Burg by JW Land.
1: Goodness, how about that timing, Cam? Nailed it.
0: Well, it's such a beautiful song as well. Yes. I'm a big REM fan. So
1: same.
0: In fact, I shouldn't be talking over the end of the song. I should just be shutting up and listening to it, right, and enjoying it.
1: No, it was still enjoyable. Thank you. Now, look, Cam, we've seen lots of reports, right, about property values falling in many areas, you know, recently. Mm-hmm. And so we wanted to find out, is this just like a winter chill or are we heading for, you know, a bigger property downturn? Mm-hmm. And Michael Yarny is the CEO of Metropole Property Strategist, has been on the show for a long time. Michael, good morning.
2: Good morning, Renee.
1: Now, look, what are we looking at here?
2: Well, our property markets are falling, and I agree with you, it's unlikely to be just a winter chill. The property markets move in cycles, and for many parts of Australia, we've had a number of strong years of growth. I remember in our chats that even at the beginning of this year, we talked about how resilient the markets were, how well they'd climbed in 2025. That was on the back of increasing confidence, and we'd had 3 interest rate cuts. And since then, the conversation's changed. So we've had a number of interest rate rises. We've had the war overseas. We've had budget changes here. All that has just accentuated and brought on the downturn. This is just the cycle behaving. And these downturns often last 9 months, 12 months and go on. But Renee, the markets are fragmented. Perth, Brisbane and Adelaide are still going up. Canberra's property values fell, according to Cotality, only 0.6% last month, 1.3% in the quarter. But anyone who's got a home in Canberra, their values are probably still up 3% or more than there was 12 months ago, Renee.
0: Yeah, and we've had this conversation previously, Michael. How much should the media be accountable for, you know, spreading these negative messages? I bumped into Glenn Kingston from Heyman Partners yesterday at the Curtin Shops there while I was down visiting Paul at Prohibition. Oh. And we had this sort of 10-minute conversation and he was very much, you know, bloody media. And so it's like, whoa, hang on, it's not all media, but there are certain parts of the media that absolutely feed off this negativity. Isn't there?
2: Yes, they do, because the headline, "The property market is crashing," gets eyeballs on the media sites, while our property values went up a tiny bit. Nobody really makes a lot of fuss about that. Mm. So I think we've got to remember, it's not the media's job to educate you, it's to entertain you. But it's not causing it, but it's definitely accentuating it with just lack of confidence. No one wants to catch the falling knife if property values are going to drop a bit further. Hey, let me wait a little while and see what's going on. So it's putting people on the sidelines, Cam.
1: Yeah, 100%. And Michael, you know, the latest inflation figure came in slightly lower at 4%. Is this a good sign? And what do you think the Reserve Bank is going to do off the back?
2: Well, yes, headline inflation eased from 4.2 to 4% in May. And yes, at first sight, that sounds encouraging, but the figure the Reserve Bank looks at and that matters most to them actually went in the opposite direction. In other words, the trimmed inflation, where you cut out the outliers, actually rose. That means that the Reserve Bank's going to have a difficult decision, but it doesn't meet this month in July. So we've got a month's reprieve, and there'll be another set of figures coming out before their August meeting. But it doesn't mean that it definitely shows that an interest rate cut isn't anywhere likely in the near future. Mm. And it could even mean a rise in interest rates. And every month when we talk about that, I know you cringe when I suggest that.
0: I just held my breath, Michael, as you said those words.
2: I don't think it's going to happen. I think that rates will remain steady for the balance of this year and probably into the second quarter of next year. But it's not as good a news as the headline says. Again, the media doesn't tell the full story, Cam.
1: Mm. Yeah, 100%. People should go out and get the full picture from various reputable sources. Michael, thank you so much for your time this morning.
2: My pleasure, Renee.
1: Cheers. Michael Yarny, CEO of the Metropole Property Strategists.
0: Just gone to 9:15. Most will have heard the term build to rent. Is it, though, a viable key to unlocking investment, demand and delivery? Stay with us. 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

0: Mix 106.3, it is just great music. Cam and Renee, good morning to you. It's a Saturday morning real estate show thanks to JW Land. 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
1: Well, Cam, we've heard of the concept of build to rent in the ACT. It's not a new thing, and we've spoken about it on the show before, but there's a really interesting event coming up next Thursday at Hotel Realm, an ACT Property Council event looking at this.
0: Yep.
1: And Ashley Berry is the executive director there. Ashley, good morning.
2: Good morning.
1: Now, look, can you give us, so there's this event happening next week, which is awesome. Can you give us a picture of, you know, what build to rent is and how it works?
2: Absolutely. So build to rent is, as it sounds, it's when a developer or an investor sets out to build homes, and normally it's in an apartment complex where they're not intending to sell it. It's designed to be rented out to tenants for a long period of time, usually at least 15 to 20 years, but it could stay build to rent forever.
0: Okay.
2: And it works because it's designed to give people security, a bit of certainty that they're not going to be kicked out because the property needs to be sold. It's set up in a way with property managers, great facilities on site, and it's a new way, a different way of living maybe for some, but we've got to remember that not everyone wants to buy a home at a particular point in their life, whether it's because of finance or whether it's they're only here for a short period of time. So we need to look at giving people a few options.
0: Okay, and so this is very much in and around this idea of it being an important piece of the housing puzzle. So you've just given us one piece of the puzzle. What are some of the other reasons that build to rent is a good option, especially here in the nation's capital?
2: Well, particularly here in Canberra, and it's a shame that it hasn't taken off, because we should be the exemplary, we should be exemplary from a build to rent perspective. We've got high median incomes. We've got people who might move here for 2 to 3 years, whether it's for a grad program or a posting, and they don't want to buy because, unfortunately, they're not staying here permanently. As much as we'd love to, keep everyone, there is that high turnover. So we need to have something on offer, gives them security, gives them good amenity in a good location. When they want something that's secure and they can lock up and head home or head somewhere else on the weekend, it's a really important piece.
1: And why hasn't it taken off?
2: There's a few tax issues.

0: issues, there's a few government legislative issues that we're working through that it, at the moment it just doesn't make financial sense for it to be done at scale. And so we need to, and you know, part of this event is about how do we unlock those tax investment settings so that we can deliver this, because it can really help drive good, well-located homes, you know, 2-3 bedrooms, a good mix, and get people maybe out of rental stress or into a home in the area that they love.
1: Do you think there's lots of people in Canberra that would be keen? Like, is there high demand for this kind of housing in Canberra?
0: I absolutely think there is. I know when I moved to Canberra a little over 10 years ago, this would have been perfect for me, young professional moving and wanting a high level of amenity. You know, a lot of the good examples have got, they've got coffee shops at the bottom, they've got gyms, they've got community spaces as well. I think that's really important. We still need to have that community and have that connection, and that's something that Build to Rent can do really well because it's one owner there controlling it all.
2: Okay, all right. Well, you've given us a really good taste of what to expect and the sorts of conversations and presentations on Thursday night at the event. And we know we can go to the Property Council website for all of those details to log on and register. Ashley, thank you so much for joining us this morning.
0: Thanks, Cam. Thanks, Renee.
1: Thank you, Ashley Berry, the Executive Director of the Property Council ACT and Capital Region.
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2: 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I thought, what happened there?
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0: Mix 106.3. It is just great music, Cam and Renee. It is our Saturday morning real estate show, thanks to JW Land. Finally, an apartment that fits your life. Your next chapter starts now at De Burg. It's by JW Land.
1: Well, Cam, the next question we're about to ask, I'm sure our guest will have been asked this question many times, probably on a weekly basis.
0: And it's a game changer, right? This could be worth thousands. It could be worth tens of thousands of dollars.
1: Yes.
0: In the result.
1: Yep.
0: As to which way you go.
1: Totally. And so you obviously, if you're selling your home, selling via auction or private treaty, if you decide to go via private treaty, a question that then comes up is, do you go with like a listed price from the outset, or you know how some of them say buy negotiation? Do you put that in?
0: Yep.
1: And Nick Payne is from Momentum Property, joins us now. Nick, good morning.
2: G'day, Renee. How are you going?
1: Good. Now, look, in this scenario, which I'm sure is one that pops up for you all the time, what are some of the things that you should take into account when making this decision?
2: I think property is a really big one, Renee. Like, I think not every property is the same. So, you know, you've really got to take into account some of the features your home will have, and also just your appetite for risk and, I guess, the information you want before making a decision to sell.
0: Okay. And so is this a decision that you have to speak to people with about pretty often? Is this one that comes up all the time?
2: All the time, Cam, all the time. So obviously, like Renee said before, auction or private treaty, we're probably a predominantly auction business, but we do talk about private treaty all the time with people, and those are the options. Is private treaty with a price or without price? And a lot of that time it means by negotiation. So talking people through what it actually means and what kind of process you run with each of them is really important. And so, yeah, we deal with this probably daily.
1: Okay. And what is the riskier of the two?
2: Well, it depends if we're talking about risk as in time or maybe lost opportunity, but they both work. They both work really well. It's just having the understanding of what they are. Obviously, no price means that we're trying to encourage offers. We're trying to get as many people through the door as possible and get feedback from the buying public as to what they think the house might be worth. And generally, that would be the first tactic to move then to a private treaty with a price on it.
0: Okay. And so let's have a look. Let's break that down a little further. When we're thinking about a listed price, what are some of the advantages of going to market with a listed price?
2: I think the biggest advantage, Cam, is the fact that it's just clarity for buyers straight away. If you're putting a price out there, especially without a plus, just a flat listed price, it gives a lot of clarity to the buyers. It also gives them something to use as a litmus test, I suppose, as to what they see value of the house. And so generally, if you're priced really well, you will get a bunch of people through the house and you'll get offers made relatively quickly on it.
1: Yeah. And okay, so what about buy negotiation? What are the advantages of doing that?
2: So I think that one, Renee, is more so about trying to get information. So like I said before, we're trying to encourage offers and feedback from the public. And it might be really good if you've got a bit of a unique property where it's got views, or maybe it's in a really cool street, or something that's a little bit of a quirk and you can't quite price it right. Or if there's not a lot of information to get the actual listed price right. So buy negotiation encourages a lot of feedback. And then you can, I guess, if you get an offer that's you know, miles above where everyone else thinks, you can sell the property that way, or you can use it for a couple of weeks to ascertain where you should probably list the price.
1: And that's what I was going to ask you. Does that happen often where people start off with buy negotiation for a week or two and then move to a listed price? How often does that happen?
2: Yeah, absolutely. I think that's the right way to do it. I know that there's some different methodologies out there, but I know that that's how I've predominantly used it in my career, is that it's good for the first maybe 2 or 3 weeks, much like an auction really, except we just don't have the stress and the date of the auction coming up to try and force a decision.
1: Yeah, okay. Well, really interesting, and no doubt a situation people listening currently or have certainly found themselves in at some stage or will in the future. Nick, that was great. Thank you so much for sharing all that with us.
2: No worries. Thanks, guys.
1: Cheers. Nick Payne, who's a director and agent at Momentum Property.
0: Almost a quarter to 10, Mix 106.3. Our property of the week is pretty much surrounded by bushland. There is a lot. There's a lot of green, Renee. And it sort of makes sense that the selling agent is the selling agent.
1: Yes.
0: And that will make it sense when we get to him.
1: Yes.
0: He will join us just before 10 on Mix 106.3.
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0: Mix 106.3, good morning. Well, if you're thinking about buying a home, this right now could be the window.
1: Yes, right now investors are stepping back, but genuine home buyers, upsizers and downsizers may have more negotiating power than they've had in years. 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
0: That's exactly right, and they're sort of talking about it being a buyer's market at the moment. And you're right, with some of these properties that aren't on the major portals, hired virtual buyer's agents are contacted every day with what they're calling off-market opportunities, where owners want to sell quietly before committing to market staging open homes and all the stuff that goes with that.
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0: the crowd is. Mix 106.3. It is just great music right there. In fact, it's Cam and Renee. Good morning. Saturday morning real estate show. Thanks to JW Land. 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
1: Well, Cam, it's time for our property of the week. Thanks to Lister. List, market and manage and sell your home with Lister, guiding you every step of the way. A very warm welcome to Chris and the team from Lister on the show. We love having you guys on board. So thank you very much for supporting our property of the week. Yep. It's very exciting. And speaking of our property of the week, we're heading out to Jerrabombra, a really special one today. And Alan Tung is from LJ Hooker Country, Canberra, a name many people will know, of course, from his time at the Raiders. Alan, thanks for joining us. How are you going?
2: Yeah, good morning, Cam, Renee. After a bit of a foggy start, it's going to be a nice day in the nation's capital.
1: Yes, 100%. Now, this place in Jerrabombra is awesome. Tell us a little bit about it.
2: Oh, yeah. Six Walter Close in Jerrabombra is a beautiful little place tucked away in Jerrabombra. I've been really fortunate to be able to bring it to market. It's five bedrooms, but it's the setting that really, really I love about this place. You know, you're just tucked away and you're looking onto some beautiful green space. It's so private. It's been really well received by the public. Plenty of people coming through.
0: It feels like you're in a forest almost from the pictures,
1: yes,
0: at least online. Is that the sort of first reaction people are showing when they rock up? They just go, oh, my God, I can't believe how green it all is.
2: Mm. Yeah, you're absolutely right. In a bit of the marketing, I tried to, talk almost like your private oasis. You sort of, you come down and you go up the driveway and around, and it's just, it is. It's a really, really beautiful setting. You're getting a lot of people actually that want that, the proximity to Canberra is only about 20-odd minutes. You've got great shops around you, as you know, in Jerrabombra, but it actually feels like you're in the bush.
0: Yeah.
2: So a lot of people, that little bit of balance of, feeling like you're in the country, but the capital's only just moments away. So its setting is something which is so unique. You know, you've got some wonderful properties right throughout Jerrabombra, some with plenty of great views, but I tell you, this one is so unique. It's a lovely little setting.
1: Yeah, and the greenery is certainly something that stood out to me, Alan, but also all the timber features and the timber frames and everything, and it's a really warm feeling in the house. Is that what it feels like when you're actually in it too?
2: Yeah, that's absolutely right. Regal Homes are the builders of this, and it's got their traditional feel to it. You know, their bread and butter, their homes that they've got like that. It is. It's got a real sort of warmth to it, the timber that is scattered throughout the home as well. Lovely wood fire. I think it's a really great home for right throughout the seasons. Obviously, the pool that's out the front would no doubt be, used majority of the summer period and whatnot, but the beautiful wood fire and the lounge room and the settings that it's got there, the zones where you can sort of pop down this end to the parents' retreat or the living areas that you've got or the outdoor space. So it's got a really beautiful warmth to the home.
0: I know you've had plenty of people wander through and have a look. As they're walking through and you're sort of standing aside, what are you hearing some of the things that they're saying about the property? What are the conversations?
2: Yeah, I think, five bedrooms, we've been able to get a fair number of groups that are through. I think the big attraction is the feeling of inside to out. You've got the kitchen that spills onto the dining and living area, onto that deck, onto the pool, and a lot of people seem to congregate around that, which has been really, really great. But I think, they've just all talked about that setting that was spoken about this morning, like feeling of being so, so private with nobody around you. You can't see any of your neighbours. It's just, it's right there. It's your own little private oasis.
0: Well, there's a tick right there, really.
1: Yeah, totally. And I love that feeling of feeling like you're away and, in the bush and everything, but you're not, you've got all your conveniences there, which is awesome. Yep. Alan, when can people come and check it out?
2: Yeah, well, any time. We've had our little inspection there this morning that has come through, which has been good and well received once again. But, call me any time for inspection. But, most Saturday mornings we've got it open there for the public.
1: Sounds great. Alan, thank you so much for your time this morning. All the best with it.
2: Thank you very much.
1: That's Alan Tung from LJ Hooker Country, Canberra. 6 Walter Close in Jerrabombra. And thanks very much again to Lister for our property of the week.
0: And as Alan leaves us there, a busy morning for him. So he's out and about. He's already done that as an open home. He's got a couple more. And then I've spoke to him. He's going to be out at the footy as well.
1: Of course.
0: So,
1: yes, busy
0: what
1: day.
0: A big day for the great man.
1: Yes, absolutely. For sure.
0: Speaking of the footy, how good?
1: Yes.
0: Gates will open at 12 o'clock. And we've got three games. NRLW first up at 12:40. Then NRL at 3 and then then New South Wales Cup. So both NRLW and NRL sides, big wins last weekend. And then interestingly for New South Wales Cup, they're coming off a draw. So
1: big day. Everyone's in high spirits.
0: Indeed it is. All right, you have a wonderful weekend, won't you, Renee?
1: You too. Happy birthday again.
0: Oh, please. Thank you.
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1: Good morning, I'm Alana Riley. Well, Australia has the most fuel onshore it's ever had since our country introduced stock holdings. That's according to the Prime Minister, giving a fuel update today amid the conflict in the Middle East. Anthony Albanese says Australia has 6.5 billion litres at the moment and 55 ships on the way.
20: Australians can continue to have confidence in the work that the government has done to ensure that we have fuel security. We ask Australians to just take what fuel you need, no more, but no less also.
5: Meantime, the federal government's responded to the Special Envoy's report into Islamophobia 10 months after the recommendation.